Song says it's good to be alive, but it's best to live. Look at your neighbor and say, neighbor, it's good to be alive, but it's best to live. And guess what?

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1: Thank you, God, for giving us our identity in you. 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
1: You cannot fail. 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I wish you could see yourself in the future. 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
2: Hi, this is Mike Carter, President and CEO of Carter Broadcast Group. 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
1: Thank you, God, for giving us our identity in you. We can know who we are because we know whose we are. And we don't have to work for your approval. 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

0: parents and grandparents. 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

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If you know anything about unresolved shootings, murders, or violent crimes, contact the TIPS hotline at 816-474-TIPS. 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It's our responsibility. If you have information about any crime or have witnessed any violence, call 816-474-TIPS. That's 816-474-TIPS. 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

0: parents and grandparents. 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
1: Good morning. Good morning, radio family. This is the day the Lord has made, and we shall rejoice and be glad in it. Once again, thank you for tuning in. Those of you that are out there in web land, please go ahead and thank you. Many of you who gave me feedback from last week, and the feedback was I needed more time. And so we're going to deal with part two of witchcraft in the pews. And this time the Lord spoken to me, witchcraft in the city is getting ready to be judged. So when you share this video, I would like for you to name it Witchcrafts in the Pews, part two, but witchcraft in the city. Hallelujah to the Lamb of God. This is an opportunity where we can come together as believers. Amen. And we can stand on behalf of our King. Glory be to God. And so I do want you to save the date that is referenced, that is coming up, especially what we're dealing with. I think God is just speaking ahead of time. 10:10 at 10 a.m. there will be a flyer. Those of you who have not joined my Cry Aloud Ministry Facebook page, please go and do that, because this is the season where I will be putting out a lot of word of God or information that deals in the realm of spiritual warfare deliverance. So on 10:10, I'll be having a deliverance training seminar. This is for pastors. This is for altar workers. And this is for individuals who want to get a better understanding of deliverance. Amen. So it's going to be from 10 to 3. I have a part one session and a part two. For those of you who maybe only want to attend the first half, which will be the basics area of deliverance. And then the second half, I will be dealing with spiritual bloodline mapping. Amen. You will have lunch included in your spiritual donation, but perhaps those of you who can't stay the whole time, then you'll be able to reach out. So there'll be more information will be coming out on my Cry Aloud Ministry page this week. Amen. So as the Father was continuing to speak to me in reference to this, so I'm going to go ahead and just jump right in. He had me to actually, you know, I just used my Siri. I was looking at some statistics back in the day. So you can imagine way back in the day, it said in San Francisco, the First Satanic Church had more than 10,000 carefully screened members. So that was way back in the 70s. Could you imagine where we are today? And in Great Britain, it was estimated that 50% of the people are involved in some way with the occult. Yet only 2% attend church. And we see what is taking place in Great Britain. So these were statistics back in the 70s that I did. And so I took the liberty to just pull up some information by asking Siri. And here's what I asked about how many Americans participate in witchcraft because of the scripture that God gave me. I had never took time to do this before until this morning. About 2 in 10 Americans believe in spells or witchcraft. Do we understand that? About 2 in 10 Americans believe in spells or witchcraft. According to a survey conducted in 2021, 15% of male respondents and 26% of females from the United States said they believe in spells and witchcraft. So what does that tell you? And when we're talking about witchcraft and that spirit of control and all of that, even the religion that people try to say about Wiccan, try to make it like it's a good thing. No, it's not. And Lord, the word, the scripture is going to prove that to us today. And this is not, I am God's mouthpiece. I just hear and say what he tell me to say, and I back it up with the word of God. Last week, he gave the scripture about witchcraft in the pews, talking to the universal church. And this week, he spoke to me about witchcraft in the city. You are God's earth representation. We're supposed to have dominion power in the name of Jesus. Hallelujah to the Lamb of God. We cannot afford to ignore the activities and attacks of the devil. We must understand and diagnose the situation by looking at it in the light of God's word. It was predicted that we would experience these activities in the last days. That's 1 Timothy 4:1. Believers must fight back with the good fight of faith, or many will lose the battle. Amen. And so when we go over here, and the Father was speaking to me this morning, he led me over to Naaman. And I had not really, I'm going to read it from the King, Naaman 3 from the King James Version. And then we're going to look at it. And I'm going to read it from the King James, and then we're going to look at it. And this was the end of Nineveh. So this is the reason why I said witchcraft in the city is being judged. And as I was driving over here to the church, I already had in my mind, y'all already know, when I was like, my God, I'm getting ready to put a seed in based off of Naaman 3:1-5 to destroy witchcraft in my city. My city is Lee Summit. In the name Lee Summit, Missouri, in the name of Jesus, you do the same. You can sow a seed at Cash App at GBFIC, or you can get the GBFIC app and sow a seed, or you can find us on Venmo, or you can find us in as well as PayPal. Amen. Glory be to God. So here's what the Father is saying. And those of you that have, if I have any questions, those of you that are out there, because I'm unable to look and keep up with my iPad and my phone because I'm using it. I feel his presence. You guys, if I get slow like this, I'm not lost for words. I mean, I feel his presence in the name of Jesus. Hallelujah. And as I said, again, I am going to deal with astral projection. I want to give a shout out to Minister Gwen, because she was listening to my message while I was getting my hair done yesterday. And last week, I said that I was going to deal with astral projection. And I wouldn't have remembered that, except that she was sitting there listening to it, and I heard myself say it. So we're going to touch on that. Amen. So here's what the Lord is saying to the people. Now, remember, God said he's the same today, yesterday, and forevermore. So he is speaking to Nineveh. It says, woe to the bloody city. It is all full of lies and robbery. The prey departed not, the noise of a whip and the noise of the rattling of the wheels and the prancing horses and the jumping chariots. The horseman lifteth up both the bright sword and the glittering spear. And there is a multitude of slain and a great number of carcasses. And there is none end of their corpse. They stumble upon their corpse because of the multitude, verse 4, of the whoredoms of the well-fared harlot, the mistress of witchcraft, that selleth nations through her whoredoms and families through her witchcraft. Verse 5, behold, I am against thee, says the Lord of hosts, and I will discover thy skirts upon thy face, and I will show the nations thy nakedness and the kingdoms thy shame. I will cast abominable filth upon thee and make thee bow, and I will set thee as a gazing stock. And it shall come to pass that all they that look upon thee shall flee from thee and say, put your city right there. That's why you saw on the seed on behalf of your city that God is going to cleanse witchcraft out of it, and say, Nineveh is laid waste. Who will bemoan her? When shall I seek comforts for thee? Hallelujah to the Lamb of God. So then I wanted to go over in the Amplified Version, and I want to look at it from there. Amen. I want to look at those verses four. So remember, you, those of you that are truly intercessors, those of you that are truly watching on the wall. So you're taking what I'm saying, because this is God giving us warning. Just like he did when he did with Abraham, and say, would it be one? Would you do it for 10? And he went down. But he spared Lot and his family. Amen. And so we want to always, at GBFIC, we pray for our zip. I lead the individuals. We pray for our zip codes. Amen. Glory be to God. So even with that, glory. So verse 4 in the Amplified says, all because of the multitude of the harlotries, the well-favored harlot, the mistress of deadly charms, who betrays and sells nations through her whoredoms. You know, we talk about charms when you're dealing with, that's why you got to be cautious about what you bring in your atmosphere, what you wear on your body in the name of Jesus. Matter of fact, I can pick people up in the spirit just by looking and seeing what they're wearing. Amen. Some people in ignorance may have a t-shirt on and they just picked it up and don't know what it means. But I can look at tattoos or individuals. I can look at what type of jewelry that they're wearing and all of that to see whose team they're playing for. Amen. And some individuals, you're picking up items and bringing them in your home. You're wearing these bracelets, you're wearing these beads and all of that. You better get rid of that stuff. Destroy, get it out your home. Charms who betrays and sell nations through her whoredoms, idolatry, and peoples through her enchantments. That's what witches and warlocks do. A male practicing witchcraft is a warlock. And the female, notice that the female, this is why the Bible says silly women. Amen. Notice where the female is always, because they need, always, why? Because of the seduction to lure people in and all of that. Verse 5, behold, I am against you, says the Lord of hosts, and I will lift up your skirts over your face. That means he's going to reveal your hind part. That represents shame. So this is the opportunity where God is saying, listen, God is saying, he's giving you warning and saying, listen, I'm getting ready to bring judgment against this. You need to get out of those false religions. You need to get out of all the superstition. Amen. All of that. Don't make excuses. I'm speaking. Listen, if the world happens to hear what I'm speaking and they turn, praise the Lord. But I'm speaking to the church in the name of Jesus as a watchman on the wall. And the Father said he's getting ready to judge this stuff. And one of the reasons why I'm teaching on spiritual warfare and teaching on deliverance, because individuals, once you accept Jesus Christ, your Lord and Savior, and if you was involved in witchcraft, if you was a functioning high priest, it's going to take some work for you. You're going to need to get with someone that has power and authority to break that off your bloodline. The Bible says that it affects the third and fourth generation. So because your great-great-grandmama was in it, it leaves a residue all the way down to four generations. So you're the one that needs to still take stand in the gap and destroy and break that. If I have enough time, I'm going to try to get a prayer out. Or you set up a one-on-one counseling. That's why I do some spiritual mapping. I'm not big on people just getting up, telling their business that I did this and I did that. Okay, what you did about it? We don't need to know unless you have a complete testimony on it in the name of Jesus. You just putting it out there and having an open door. Amen. Verse 5, behold, I am against you, says the Lord of hosts, and I will lift up your skirts over your face, and I will let the nations look on your nakedness. And remember, he was talking to old Nineveh, and the kingdoms of your shame. I will cast abominable things at you and make you filthy, treat you with contempt, and make you a gazing stock. This is what the Father is saying. So we repent. We renounce witchcraft in the name of Jesus Christ of Nazareth. We renounce all of that stuff. And some of you may have to, because it is in your bloodline. And remember, I'll say it again, this is God's grace and mercy coming from me. We don't demonize individuals because they did not know. Amen. For what they did not know. All of us come with a past. But I'm speaking to those of you that are into, you know, because your grandmother may have taught you something or this person, and you still holding on to it. No, you have to break all that. You can see right now, that's why the movies today in the African American, they're trying to get us to go back and tell my ancestral is demonic spirits. I'm gonna call it for what it was. I didn't need nobody. Everybody like find out. It was a little magazine article years ago that I seen where, and everybody overlooked it. And I remember cutting it out when Oprah Winfrey said that she will go and work and speak to her ancestors. You're speaking to demons that's playing on your invulnerabilities, you know, especially when people have death. That's the reason why, if you always talk about, Oh, I had a dream with my grandmama. I had a dream with my daddy. Listen, those are familiar spirits. You need to renounce that. Those are demons in the name of Jesus. And depending on the bloodline, some individuals have made pacts. Familiar spirits have been there hundreds and hundreds of years. That is the reason why a blood, you see success in all of that. Amen. Those are things I get into more about when on 1010, when I do teaching on deliverance. But I told you that about this astro projection. Those of you that are out there, if you see any questions, thank you. I see Pat. I have one of the pastors are listening. Say, I'm listening to the broadcast and I will attend the session and I will reach out regarding the information. Thank you. That's who I want. I want pastors. I want altar workers in the name of Jesus, because I know what's coming down the pipeline. I know what's going to show up in your churches in the name of Jesus. And I want you to be prepared. We're supposed to be prepared when people want to turn and give their lives to Jesus Christ. Even we want the homosexuals, we want the drug addicts, all of that, but we must have power there. We must understand that these individuals need deliverance, and we should not have to come. I have people that have come to me because someone manifested and at the altar and they didn't know what to do, and then because of the anointing on the person. Listen, if you're anointed, you will call demons to manifest. Hallelujah. And if your church don't know what to do with, you know, throwing a cloth over them or taking them to the back room is not the answer. Hallelujah to the Lamb of God. So let me give you this about astral projection. This is a belief that a person can will his soul to leave his body and travel at will to any place in the world or universe. The body is said to be kept alive by a silver cord that provides the individual return access, right? There is a fear that exists of the danger of the cord being cut, or that another spirit will parry and attend the body. That is real. I had a real case in our where a young man in his workplace, a teenager, did this, and he was a Christian child, but he listened to this other guy so they can go out through astral projection and have sex with girls. And that, because of that, that boy went crazy, because they did not know what they was doing in the name of Jesus. That's the reason why I was another story years ago that I told of how this young girl had a nanny or someone, and she would go in the room and she would wonder why in the middle of the day she would be stiff like a boy. She was like, she'd tell her, don't come in here. And that's because they have to be, and they'd be still, and she would leave her body to go visit different places. John Marrero's have a very good testimony on this, on how God delivered him, because he was an actual warlock, had been trained up from since the age of 8, and how Jesus himself had to come and set him free, because he was sick literally with Satan, and how he would actually kill Christians, right? And so we think if we don't have anything to do with witchcraft, that we'll be okay. We want to stick our head in the sand like an ostrich. We need to rebuke that spirit. That's a real spirit. Thinking like, if I don't see it, I have to tend to it. No, the kingdom suffers violently, and we take it by force in the name of Jesus. I had a case of an individual. Why is this another case that came out of hour? Amen. And the young lady came to me, and she began to divulge why she was having some situations, and at will she was leaving her body and going to do, and come to find out it was the stuff that was in her bloodline, and we had to do deliverance to cut and stop that off, right? It was so deep rooted in the bloodline, you know, for that. So some of you tell me that at sometimes when you're sleeping, you feel like this paralyzation is taking place, or even when you call it out the name of Jesus, depending on the, you know, the anointing of God in your life, you can actually have witches and warlocks that are actually projecting into your home, or they, and I don't know, you know what I call them, like really spiny jellyfishes. They want to wait till you go to sleep. I'm like, you know, like back as I grew up in hood, no, say it to my face. I'm like, Willie D, say it to my face in the name of Jesus. Why you gotta wait till we go? That shows you you're not that powerful if you gotta wait for people to go to sleep to be able to attack them in the name of Jesus. Glory be to God. But the answer is cut the silver cord in the name of Jesus. If you find like when you're asleep and I end up and you feel like and you call on the name of Jesus, because the person, that's the person's will, and demons flee at the name of Jesus. But when you got these individuals that's using their humans, that's a human spirit, that's a will, you cut the silver cord. You know what that means? That means that they will not get back to their body. And that's it. I give them 30 seconds. I don't give no minute. I don't give no 3 minutes, because you should know better. If you come my way to try to attack me, you got 30 seconds to repent. And I am cutting the silver cord, and you will not get back to that body. And they'll just find you the next day in Jesus' name. That's the reason why God is speaking. He's giving grace and mercy to his people. All this crazy stuff. I hear about churches that doing all type of crazy stuff. Get out of those places if it don't line up with God. Have you not read your Bible? It's probably a couple of months. The two main ones that God says abomination, I just read that to you, is witchcraft and homosexuality. He called it abomination in the name of Jesus. So this is the reason why Jesus Christ has come, so that he can give us eternal life. And not only that, not just live in the by and by, but where you can totally walk in freedom in the name of Jesus. Let me just give this short prayer, and then I'm gonna see if I get this other prayer. Repeat and say, on behalf of me and my heart, I renounce giving my heart to false Jesus and to a false religion. And I take back the rights to my body in Jesus' name, and all astral projection that I have participated in, I renounce it now in the name of Jesus. And I repent for serving another kingdom and allowing it to take authority over me. I repent of witchcraft. And I thank you, Lord, that I will meet the real Jesus. And Holy Spirit, cleanse all of my parts in the name of Jesus for what I have been involved in, and the master strong name of Yeshua, in Jesus' name, amen. Let me try to go through, because some of you dealing with a familiar spirit prayer, because that's the next, with some of you that's dealing with you have

0: down and die by fire in the name of Jesus. Thy power of dream criminals over my life, die by fire in the name of Jesus. Every evil bird flying for my sake, die and be roasted by the fire of God in the name of Jesus. Now this one, lay your right hand on your head as you pray this prayer. Every power of witchcraft projection against my destiny, die by fire in the name of Jesus. Let me say it again. Every power of witchcraft projected against my destiny, die by fire in the name of Jesus. Every power of witchcraft against my children's and grandchildren's destiny, die by fire in the name of Jesus. Every spirit man, I reject all witchcraft in the name of Jesus. Every astral projection against my life, die by the blood of Jesus. Amen. And you, I feel the breaking and we bind the ruler of darkness in the name of Jesus off your people. We bind the prince of the air in the name of Jesus. We put a firewall around us in the name of Jesus. Hallelujah. And y'all give me a text out there. Give me a text. How y'all doing out there in web land? Hallelujah to the Lamb of God. Glory, glory, glory. All my buried breakthroughs come forth in the name of Jesus. Every stronghold of familiar spirits in my life, die by fire in the name of Jesus. I'm going to say that again. Every stronghold of familiar spirit in my life, in my bloodline, die by fire in the name of Jesus. Every power of familiar spirit of my father's house, die by fire in the name of Jesus. Every power of familiar spirits of my mother's house, die by fire in the name of Jesus. We pluck up every tree that has not been planted by our Heavenly Father in the name of Jesus. And we fill those roots with the blood of Jesus. Thy power of familiar spirits. I am not your spouse. Some of you who have been having things going on in the name of Jesus, husband man spirits, incubus and succubus spirits in the name of Jesus, destroyed in the name of Jesus. Every familiar spirit still in my virtues, release them now in the name of Jesus. All my breakthroughs in that have been caged by familiar spirit, be loose now in the name of Jesus. And every strong man against my life, be bound and paralyzed in the name of Jesus Christ. Hallelujah to the Lamb of God. Thank you. We seal this prayer with the blood of Jesus. Give me a text, give me a DM, and let me know you've been set free, or make a one-on-one for biblical counseling so we can get you to be a vessel of honor. Join me tonight. They got 30 seconds on the Prophet's Corner. You never know what God is going to do. Facebook Live only. Facebook Live only. 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
1: The views, opinions, and conclusions expressed on this program are not necessarily those of Carter Broadcast Group, the staff, or management. 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
2: It's now time for Mount Olive Outreach Ministries from the Mount Olive Baptist Church, 4000 Harrison in Kansas City, Missouri, touching lives in order to survive and start living for Christ. 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
3: Good morning. Good morning to all of you out there in radio land. It's so good to be back to hear each other, to make sure that y'all know I'm still alive. I've been going through a tough time. I haven't been on in a long time, but I just want to say good morning to you all and let you know that I'm glad to be back in the land of the dying on my way to the land of the living. So it's just a pleasure for all the prayers that I received and while I was gone. And I just thank God for all of you all out there in radio land. So this morning, I just want to turn your attention to the 23rd Psalm. Praise God, 23rd Psalm. It says, "The Lord is my shepherd, and I shall not want." I'm going to just read that one verse, that "The Lord is my shepherd, I shall not want." I just want to talk about Jesus, the greatest shepherd of all. Amen. Jesus, the greatest shepherd of all. If we need anything, we can go to Jesus. Amen. He's our great shepherd. We know that it was written in the Old Testament, the Psalms, David, the Caesar Psalm of David. But it drains on down to Jesus, because in this world today, no shepherd is as great as Jesus. Because with all the other stuff that we're going through in this world today, only Jesus is keeping us alive and keeping us healthy and strong. I've been through some tough things I've had. I know, but by the grace of God, I'm here today, because I was in intensive care for 2 weeks down in Louisiana. I went to my brother's funeral, and I got sick and had a heart attack. And septic sitting in on me. And then they didn't think I was going to make it. But Jesus brought me through. He is a great God. He's a loving God. And he's a caring God. So if you got Jesus in your life, you got the greatest shepherd of all. A shepherd is someone who looks over the flock. Amen. And Jesus watches over the songwriter, say, all day, all night, the angels is watching over me. The angels are watching over me and you each and every day. Now, I don't care. Jesus never slumbers nor sleeps. Amen. Amen. Because he is a shepherd that never slumbers or sleeps. He's always at our right hand, our left hand, everywhere. Jesus is with us. As the psalmist says, "The Lord is my shepherd, I shall not want. He's making me to lie down in green pastures. He leadeth me beside the still waters. He restored my soul. He lead me in the path of righteousness for his name's sake. Yea, though I walk through the valley of the shadow of death, I will fear no evil, for thou art with me. Thy rod and thy staff, they comfort me. Thou prepared the table before me in the presence of my enemies. Thou anointest my head with oil, and my cup runneth over. Surely goodness and mercy shall follow me all the days of my life, and I will dwell in the house of the Lord forever." We're going to dwell in the house of the Lord forever. Because Jesus, he built a house. Amen. And the house that he built is built for every one of us. Because he said, "In my Father's house are many mansions. If it were not so, I would have told you. I go to prepare a place for you. And if I go and prepare a place for you, I'll come again and receive you unto myself, where I am, that ye may be also." So I'm just telling that Jesus, the greatest shepherd, he just feeding us, a shepherd. He don't let the enemy ease up on us. He don't let the enemy attack us. He protects us from the enemy. And the greatest enemy in this world is Satan. And Satan comes in many shapes, forms, or fashion. We just got to be careful, because Satan, he's lurking at us. And in ways that we don't even know he's lurking at us. Look at the world today. We got one of the biggest Satan satanic force it is, our government, that just torn asunder all the leaders up there. Most of the leaders in the government right now will not do anything for the Lord. They're all in it. It's all about money. It's all about greed. Greed is the number one force in the world today. It's all about greed. Now, from the top down to the bottom, even that we know of the government, they're thieves and robbers and everything else, but it falls on down to us as well. If we take a look at ourselves, we got people preying on poor people. Poor people preying on poor people. It's not just the government. We just got to look at ourselves, too. We're involved in taking away instead of giving. We got funds that when you try to help some people who are the have-nots, we got other enemies out there, other forces is trying to take, make like they are setting up different funding to help the poor, and they're just robbing. You got these people who are supposed to be giving food and clothing and stuff to the poor, and they're taking it for their own use. But I tell you what, but God is a giver. God a giver. You can't beat God giving. Amen. And when the forces, he's always watching over us. And when we down to nothing, God is always up to something. I don't care what you're doing. God is always out there trying to make a way out of no way, because he is the way. He is the truth and he is the light. I'm so glad that God is my shepherd and I count on him. Amen. When I was down and out and everybody thought it was over, God stepped in just when I needed him most. Amen. He'll give you exactly what you need. He said, I'll supply all your needs according to my riches and glory. Amen. So that's right. He's supplying my needs. All the things I need, God is supplying me right now. That's why I'm able to be able to speak today. I thank God for looking over me. When I went through the valleys and the shadows of death, down in the hospital, down in Willis Knights in Shreveport, Louisiana, when they thought it was all over, God stepped in just when I needed the most. When he needed to get the blood, the poison out of my blood, they was able to put stents in me to draw that poison out. And I'm telling you the truth, I'm so glad that he was there. You know, giving those doctors and nurses the wisdom and knowledge and the technique how to do what they was doing. It wasn't those doctors and nurses on their own, but it was God working through those doctors and nurses, giving them the insight and the intellects how to work on my situation, on my condition. So I thank God for that. I thank God for giving the doctors and nurses the technique and the technology how to bring me through the things that I was going through. Well, I just love Jesus today. I'm telling you, if you're out there today, you need to learn how to love Jesus. You need to learn how to put your faith and confidence in Jesus, because only Jesus can bring you through. I don't care how smart you are, how astute you might think you might be, how profound you might think you are, but we have a limit. When we reach our limitation, that's high as we can go. But there's no limit to what God can do. God has no limitation, because he put the world in existence. And everything in the world that we are privileged to be able to enjoy, God gave it to whatever we privy to. God gave it to us, because it said in the beginning, God created the heaven and the earth. And everything that was put into the world, there's nothing extra had been added to the world. And all these thousands of years, everything in the world was nothing extra. He says, because God said he was the same yesterday, today, and forevermore. So we're still enjoying all the fruits that God put in the world today and haven't run out. We think about nothing have never run out, because God said, I'll supply all your needs. And he will supply. That didn't be just for one day. Just like he supplied the needs for the people that was in back in Moses' day when they was in the wilderness for those 40 years. He didn't run out of nothing. He fed them and took care of them because he is our shepherd. As I said, the Lord is our shepherd, and we shall not want. So we can be confident to know, as long as there are world, the world, the Bible says the earth is the Lord's and the fullness thereof, and they that dwell therein. Thank God for his goodness. Thank God for his mercy. Thank God for his everlasting favor on us. He got favor. He got favor for us, my brothers and sisters. Only thing we got to do is trust in him with all our heart and lean not to our own understanding. In all our ways, acknowledge him, and he's going to direct our path. Oh, he's going to be a lamp to our feet and a light to our pathway. I just thank God for bringing me this forth, for watching over me, preparing me to be able to have enough faith to trust in him with all my heart and lean not to my own understanding. And all my ways acknowledge him, and he's going to direct my path. Thank you, Lord, for being that superstar. Thank you, Lord, for just being that almighty shepherd that sits high and look low, know exactly what I'm coming up to. Lord, I appreciate you for not giving up on me. Thank you, Lord. I appreciate you. And I want every one of you who is breathing today, remember there's no secret what you can do. What you've done for others, God will do for you. Amen. Continue to be courageous. Continue to be faithful. And remember that there is a bright side somewhere. We don't have to worry about AI, artificial intelligence, because it would never compare to the intellects of God. Because God knows everything. At all time, he knows exactly what we're going through, and he knows exactly what we're going to come up against. But he said, so just be faithful unto death. Whatever we're going up to, he will give us the crown of life. See, this world is not our home, but we're all passing through. But we got another building, not made by hand, eternal in the heaven. Just remember who your shepherd is. Your shepherd is Jesus Christ. And whatever you need, he said, I supply all your needs according to your riches and glory through Christ Jesus. Thank you, Jesus. Just remember, I'm Reverend Floyd Sullivan, a pastor of the Mount Olive Missionary Baptist Church, 4000 Hanson Street, Kansas City, Missouri. 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So thank you for listening to me this morning. Continue to trust in the greatest shepherd of all, Jesus the Christ. I'm down to my last two words. I'm gone.
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6: 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Brother Mike King is the operator. If your clothes are not becoming to you, you should take them to Mike King. Mike King will clean your clothes, and your clothes will be coming back to you brand new. 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
7: God bless you and God keep you is our prayer. I'm coming from Romans, the 12th chapter. Romans, the 12th chapter, in the first verse. It says, I beseech you, therefore, brethren, by the mercy of God, that you present your bodies a living sacrifice, holy, acceptable unto God, which is your reasonable service. That's the least you can do, is present your body to God as a living sacrifice. He's looking for a holy life, a sanctified life, a clean life. That's what he's looking for. And be not conformed to this world, but be ye transformed by the renewing of your mind, that you may prove that which is good and acceptable and the perfect will of God. For I say, though the grace be given unto me, to every man among you, not to think of himself more highly than he ought to think, but to think soberly, according as God has dealt with every man the measure of faith. Without faith, it's impossible to please God. For he that come to God must first believe, and believe that he is a rewarder to them that diligently seek him. God is a good God. Without faith, we can't please God. But if we have faith, we can please God. For as we have many members in one body, and all members have not the same office, so we being many members of one body in Christ, and every one member to another, having them gifts different according to the grace that is given unto you. Whether it's prophecy, let us prophesy according to the portion of faith. So you got to have faith. Faith. You got to have faith. It's impossible to please God without faith. So you got faith. To have faith in God, believe God. For a minister, let him wait on his minister. He that teaches, wait on your teaching. He that exhorteth, he that giveth, let him do it with simplicity that ruleth with diligence. Showing the mercy with cheerfulness. Let us love. Let love be without distribution. That which is evil, cleave to that which is good. Be kind and affectionate one to another with brotherly love. Honest, preferring one another in love. Slothfulness, not to be slothful in business, in spirit, serving the Lord. Rejoice in the hope that pertaining tribulation, distribute to the necessary of the saints, given to hospitality. God wants you to give to hospitality. That's what he's looking for. Don't be afraid to share your contribution with the saints. Prefer one another in the Lord. Lift one another up. Rejoice with them. Pray for them. Teach them. Let them be. God is a good God. He loved you and he cares for you. He died that you might be set free. Bless them which persecute you. Bless them that curse not. Rejoice with them that do rejoice. And weep with them that do weep. So you got to get with the saints. Get with the saints. Get with them. Let God bless you. God will bless you. But the same mind towards another. Mind the high things. But consider men of lower state. Be not wise in your own conscience. If it be possible, as much as lies in you, live peaceable with all men. Dearly beloved, advance not yourself to give peace unto wrath. For it is written, vineyard is mine, I will repay, said the Lord. Therefore, if thy enemy is hungry, feed him. Give him something to eat. Buy him a dinner. Feed him. Give him something to eat. Him that thirst, give him something to drink. For in so doing, thou shalt heap coals of fire upon his head. But be not overcome with evil. Overcome evil with good. Do good unto the saints. Treat the saints right. Look to them. Bless them. Let the blessings of God be upon them. In the name of Jesus. God can do anything but fail. The failure is not in God, but the failure is all in us. So God is a good God, and we love him because he first loved me. Wherefore, resist the power, resist it unto God, that they may resist shall receive unto themselves damnation. God is a good God. We love him because he first loved me. Love works no evil to his neighbor. Therefore, love fulfills the law. Love fulfills the law. And know that the time is high time to awake out of sleepers. For now is the salvation near them than you believe. The light is far spent, the night is at hand.

0: and a holy and a sanctified life and a satisfied life. He loves you. He cares about you. He died that you might be set free. And he's coming back again. He's on his way back now. He's on his way. So if you are not ready, get ready to meet the Lord, because the Lord is coming back. He's coming back so soon. He loves you, and he cares about you. He died that you might be set free. He died that you might be set free. For it is written, as I had said unto the Lord, every knee shall bow, and every tongue must confess to God. So then every one of us shall give account of himself to the Lord. You got to give account yourself unto the Lord, because he's coming back. And I want to be ready when he comes. I want to hear him say, well done, thou good and faithful servant. You've been faithful over two things. Now come on up. I'm going to make you rule over many. God is coming back. He's on his way back. Let us therefore judge one another according as he has judged. Brother, let us make no stumbling block for the occasion to fall in the way. God is a good God. He loves you, and he cares about you. He's coming back for you. He's coming back for his saints. He's coming back for his saints. And I want to be ready to go back with him when he comes. He's coming back. Lord bless you, and the Lord keep you is our prayer. And he told us that, wherefore, receive ye one another as Christ also has received us to the glory of God. Now I say that Jesus Christ was ministering to the circumcision for the truth of God to confirm the promise made unto his father, and that the Gentiles might glorify God in his mercy. And as it is written, for this cause I will confess thee among the Gentiles and sing unto thy name. And again, praise the Lord, all you Gentiles, and make no provision for the flesh. God loves you, and God cares about you. He died that you might be set free. He died that you might be set free. But he had went away and prepared a place for us. And I want to hear him say, well done, thou good and faithful servant. You've been faithful over two things. Come on up now. Let me make you ruler of many. Jesus loves you, and Jesus cares about you. He died that you might be set free. He died that you might be set free. And he loves you, and he cares for you. And this is the radio pastor saying, come go with us, and we will do you good.
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at one. You're looking at one. 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You have no idea what God has brought me out of. 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I've been in a season of miracles. This is

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0: 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This is Jordan, the intern, speaking. Labor Day weekend is coming up. Whether you're planning to fire up the grill, spend time with family, or just enjoy that extra day to relax, I hope you make the most of it. 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

0: The views, opinions, and conclusions expressed on this program are not necessarily those of Carter Broadcast Group, the staff, or management. The content of this program has not been reviewed or approved by Carter Broadcast Group and is not responsible for its content. It's now time for Shaw Nation, empowering you to live a healthier, happier life with your host, Attorney Stacy Shaw.
1: Good morning, family. This is Attorney Stacy Shaw, and today we're going to be getting into a lot of fun things during Faith Justice Victory. If this is your first time, welcome, welcome to Faith Justice Victory, which is a part of the Shaw Nation Community Classroom. We are going to be doing an education program today. Sometimes we have different leaders from the faith community come on and share with us about things that are going on in the kingdom. Other times we just have a straight up legal education program. And because there are quite a few new laws that I want to go over, we're going to be locked into this education programming for the next few weeks. So I go over the topic during the Stacy Shaw Knows the Law segment at 7:50 on Tuesdays during the Hustle and Shine show. And then we go into it more in depth. We go into it more in depth on this show when we have education programming. Okay, so the thing that I talked about today was House Bill 1740. Now, it was a law that was just signed into law on July 9th, but it just became effective on Friday. All right, so this particular bill and this law is actually a part of several different laws talking about DWIs. All right, so it upgrades some of the penalties for DWIs. So, and we're going to go through that a little bit more. And so the part that we're talking about right now is going to be the increase of the charging guidelines. And so when you have a physical injury, when you have a physical injury that came from a DWI, so say that you were driving, you were over the legal limit in Missouri, it's 0.08, and then you get into a crash and someone is injured. Okay, so there are two different types of, So there's two different parts. There's going to be the first part where it's just physical injury, and that can mean any physical injury. All right, so they're not saying that it has to be a serious injury, but it's just any injury goes from a Class E felony to a Class D felony. All right, so a Class E felony is punishable by up to 4 years, and a Class D felony is punishable by up to 7 years. Okay, so one of the things that I always suggest for people to do when you are being pulled over for a DWI, the first thing that you want to do, okay, if they are saying, hey, we're wanting to give you a breathalyzer, always ask for a lawyer, especially if there's been a car crash. Because if there's a car crash and one of the parties is drunk, sometimes they're not even going to do additional inquiry about that. Okay, so I've seen cases where there was an accident. There was a person that was impaired. And because that person was impaired, when I looked at the police report, and I heard my client talk about the facts, he wasn't even the cause of the accident, but he was still charged with a DWI, and they charged him with causing an accident with an injury. And so it's really dangerous if you are going through a criminal investigation, if you start talking to the police without an attorney, all right? Because a lot of times people have the need to explain themselves. And in explaining yourself, you may say something that is not in your best interest. And so you might think that it's helping your case, but it could be evidence of criminal and civil liability. And so if they're asking you for a DWI, always ask for a lawyer. You have the right to confer. They'll give you 15 minutes to confer with the lawyer. And anything that you say to the lawyer is privileged, so it can't be used against you. Anything that you say to the police officers definitely can be used against you. So don't do that. Now, when we're talking about this part with the increase in sentencing, the first part is just if it's a regular injury and they don't qualify what a regular injury is. And so it could be a bruise. And when people are in any type of car accident, I've been practicing personal injury law, specifically car crashes, for over 15 years. And anything, and I've been in 4 car accidents. And so anytime you're in a car accident, you're going to have some level of injury. All right. So now it's a situation where it's a physical injury. It's elevated from a class E to a class D, 7 years. Now, when you cause serious physical injury, that goes from a class D felony to a class C felony. Okay, so now we're getting into serious prison time. All right, so when we're talking about a serious injury, let's go to the statute that actually defines that. And so it is 577.010 RESMO. And so we're going to just read that out loud, because they've changed, and I don't think that it's all, I don't know if it's all the way updated in the reviser. When I was looking at it in my studies, it looked pretty much the same as how it was. There are some changes later in the statute. And so if a person is charged with a serious injury, that's usually it disrupts a bodily function. So it's like a broken bone, or it could be, you know, lacerations, or, you know, serious lacerations or cuts, but it would have disrupted some sort of bodily function. Okay. So when you're talking about a serious physical injury, a lot of times they're going to be going to the statute, and actually we're going to go to, we're going to go to this statute, the before one, which is 577.001. Usually, in anything where it is a specific word that means something, then they're always going to have it in the definition sections. And the chapter definition section in 577.001, it does not state what a serious injury is, and so we would have to rely on case law. But in dealing with shooting cases, which when they talk about a serious bodily injury, or in self-defense cases, they're generally talking about something that would either broken, something gets broken, like a broken finger, broken bone, or it disrupts a bodily function, like if you get shot and like it harms your liver or something like that, that's a serious injury. And so one of the things that I always recommend is that if you have a particular situation, because they're going to be giving you discovery during this process, that, and they will be including the medical records, because part of, like, I just had a case where a client was in a car accident, no alcohol involved. But it was a, he was alleged to have been driving really fast. They included all of the other driver's medical records, because part of what they're going to have to prove is this particular serious injury. Now, when we're going to when we're looking at this serious injury, it goes from a class D, which is up to 4 year, I'm sorry, class D, which is up to 7 years, class E is up to 4 years, to now a class C. And I always look at this 100% of the time, because I want to make sure I'm saying the right thing. So it's from 3 to 10 years. So a class C felony is going to be between 3 and 10 years in the Department of Corrections. And so when you have a situation where you are charged or convicted for the Class C felony, you would either, it has to be a conviction. So with this, with a Class C felony, it's going to be minimum 3 years in DOC, or if you arrange a probation, a lot of times it's going to be a conviction probation, which is an SES. And with an SES on a conviction, it is going to be on your record. But if you have an issue with your probation where you do not do it successfully, then you would have a range of punishment, and it's called a backup. Well, I call it a backup, of 3 to 10 years. Okay, so that's 3 to 10 years in the Department of Corrections. So when we're looking at just this change in the law, just with physical injuries, they are getting more and more serious about DWI-related offenses. And we have seen a big uptick in DWI arrests because they've been cracking down on DWIs a lot. So in the next part of this, when we look at fatalities, that's if somebody is killed in a DWI. And the law, and that law has changed quite a bit. This is a big leap, though. So a standard DWI causing death, and that means it's not aggravated. There's no other extenuating circumstances. If it causes death, so you're driving drunk, you get into an accident, and then someone dies, it is now a Class B, as in boy, felony. All right, so, and that's anything over 0.08. So standard DUI, 0.08, if somebody dies, it's now a Class B felony, 5 to 15 years in DOC. If it's a situation where someone, and there's other parts of the law that we're going to go over too, if it's a situation where you have an excessive blood alcohol content, which is 0.15, so that's almost twice the legal limit or higher, or multiple people die, now that is a Class A felony. And Class A felonies are 10 to 30 years or up to life in prison. Okay. And so part of this is really, really heartbreaking is that a lot of people make a mistake. They might misjudge how much they've been drinking, misjudge their ability to drive safely. But the consequences for a DWI can be catastrophic because it's two things that is going to happen. One, you're now exposed to this higher level of criminal charges that carry longer prison sentences. But also, you're going to be exposed to civil liability. So one of the interesting things about this particular House bill is that it included a part of the bill that if you kill a parent with minor children in a DWI accident, then you are going to be required to pay child support. Okay, so that is in another part of, so when, and let's back up. And so when you have a piece of legislation that comes out and it's changing the law, it could be one piece of legislation, like this is House Bill 1740, but it impacts multiple statutes. Okay, so statutes are existing laws already on the books, and then you have this new law that may impact different parts of the law, and that's what we're going to be talking about in this next section. So for this, we're going to section 454.1050. And in this one, it's talking about child support and maintenance orders. So we're just going to go to this new section. And this is called Bentley and Mason's Law. And it talks about when there's going to be child support that's ordered when a person kills a parent. And so in section two, it says if a person has been convicted of, pled guilty to, or entered a plea of nolo contendere, which is no contest. And so that means if they're convicted, that means you go to trial and then you're found guilty, or you plead guilty, or you enter a no contest plea, which in such offense caused the death of a parent or parents of a child or children, and a surviving parent or guardian files a petition to receive child maintenance from the person, such person shall be ordered by the court to pay child maintenance to the child or children until the child or children die, marry, enter active military duty, reach 18 years of age, reach 21 years of age, unless the provisions of the maintenance order specifically extend beyond the children's 21st birthday for reasons that we're going to talk about. And if the child or children are physically or mentally incapacitated from supporting themselves and insolvent and are married, the court may extend this maintenance obligation past the child's 18th birthday. So when we're looking at these different categories, one, we're looking at if the longest amount is if the child is either insolvent or unable to care for themselves because they are physically or mentally incapacitated. And they're insolvent and unmarried. So it would take a child that has some sort of mental or physical disability where they can't take care of themselves. They don't have any other source of income. That means insolvent. And they are not married. So it has to be all three. Then it does not say a limit with the number of years that you'd have to pay child maintenance. And child maintenance is child support. And they could either be, so if they pass away before they're 18, or if they get married, they enter military duty, or we talked about 18 already, or if 21, or if 21. So if it's 21, then generally that's going to be when they are in a secondary education program. So if they go to college or trade school, or they are in some sort of post high school degree program, and that is outlined in the statute in 2 subsection B. And when we're dealing with this situation, it's going to be very difficult. Okay, so this is a brand new law, and as a practitioner, it is always interesting to see how courts are going to have this play out, because when you have child support, that is a non-dischargeable obligation. It cannot be discharged in bankruptcy. You can't get rid of it. It will not ever go away. It is one of those debts that is permanent, and you could also be arrested for and charged for not paying child support. And so it puts you in the same position as a parent, basically, for purposes of paying child support. Now, when they're looking at how much child support, it is the exact same way that they calculate regular child support. They're talking about the financial needs and resources of the children, the financial resources and needs of the surviving parent, or if no parent or is alive or capable of caring for the child or children, the guardian or the child of the children, including the state, if the state is the child's guardian, the standard of living that the children would have enjoyed, the physical and emotional condition of the children and the children's educational needs, the children's physical and legal custody arrangements, and the reasonable work related childcare expenses of the surviving parent or guardian. And so this actually takes in a couple of different things that would not normally be included, because like the standard of living of a child is a reason to depart from the regular child support determination, because normally in child support, if it's two parents, they're going to run a Form 14. And if there is something extraordinary about that particular child's circumstances, then we would go off the Form 14 and do non-standard child support of whatever configuration. And so with this, they are taking all of those non-standard things that normally, if a parent would come to me and say, you know what, I deserve more child support, to receive more child support than what is listed, then we would go over some of these more specialty items like the standard of living, the physical and emotional like condition of the child, if they need to have therapy or mental health counseling or something like that, and that needs to be considered. If they have tutoring needs, those are usually going to be considered. And so then the law goes on to say, in addition to the relevant factors that we just talked about, the court shall consider the guidelines of basically the Form 14 in determining the amount reasonable or the necessary for the maintenance of the children. Okay, so they're not only going to do all of those factors that we listed, but they're also going to use factors that are included in the Form 14. That's if you have other children, that could be considered. If you have, let's say, if you, I mean, because some of this is not going to be relevant from a regular Form 14 standpoint, but usually like healthcare expenses for the minor child that's a subject of the child support order, or if there is childcare expenses, or if you have to pay child support to other children, or if you have a maintenance award that you're already paying, that is also going to be considered. And so it says the court shall order that the child maintenance payments be made to the circuit court as trustee for remittance to the surviving parent entitled to receive the payments. The circuit clerk shall remit such payments to the surviving parent or guardian within 3 working days of receipt by the circuit clerk. Circuit clerk shall deposit all receipts no later than the next working day after receipt. Okay, so this is a little bit different because usually when you have court-ordered child support, then you pay it over to Family Support Division and they're considered the trustee. And a trustee is somebody that is entrusted or in charge of holding the money for another person. And so all of those payments would be made directly to the circuit clerk, and then they would distribute it. Now, it says if a person is ordered to pay child maintenance or support under this section is incarcerated and unable to pay the required maintenance, the person shall have up to 1 year after the release from incarceration to begin payment, including any arrearage. Okay, so if you're in jail, so that arrearage payment, so say you're ordered to pay $500 a month, that keeps rolling. Okay, so it's $500 a month until it stops being required. And so that might be after 18 or 21 or whatever, then the child support order for what you would owe, you would not owe anything. You would not owe anything past that standpoint where the child is not required to receive support. And so you have 1 year to start paying plus the arrearage because it would have been rolling this entire time. If any obligation under this section is to terminate as provided by the section, but the parent's obligation is not paid in full, payment shall continue until the entire arrearage is paid. If the surviving parent or guardian of the children brings a civil action on behalf of the children against the person who was convicted, pled guilty, or pled no contest to the DWI prior to any child maintenance order under this section, and the surviving parent obtains a judgment in his or her favor, no maintenance shall be ordered under this section. So it doesn't allow you to double dip. So say, we do these types of cases where there's a surviving child. Okay, so it's basically a wrongful death case, and they have prevailed against you in the wrongful death case. Then it's either whatever that judgment is or the maintenance. Now, this is going to be an interesting thing. This is going to be an interesting thing that I think is going to come up in the law, because then you have to decide, is this upfront lump sum payment going to be more beneficial, or would you rather receive the child maintenance payments until that child is 18? So there's going to be a lot of different factors where you're going to make that determination, but that's going to be something that I think is going to be coming up in conversations as this law is starting to be applied. And so, and it further goes on to say no funds that are that might be received from other parties shall result in a reduction of an amount of child maintenance ordered in this section. And so part of that is like the crime victims compensation fund. So say that you apply for that, that's not going to reduce the anything that you get from the crime victims compensation fund is not going to reduce the child maintenance obligation. So this was a lot to go over. Okay, we went over a whole big new law. And if you've got questions, you can always give my office a call at 816-359-1877. You can find us online at stacyshawlaw.com and on all social media at stacyshawlaw. Now, one of the things that I want to briefly talk about in the last 2 minutes that we're on the air, 1 minute that we're on the air, is we're going to start renewing a call against gun violence in the city. And so, and I'll talk about this at a later time, but my family was just impacted by gun violence, and it was a random act of gun violence. And I never thought after all of these years about talking about Tuesday is a day for peace, talking about gun violence, talking about de-escalation and mediation and doing all of the work that I've done in that space, that it would affect my family. And so in the last minute, I just want to pray for everyone under the sound of my voice, both victims of gun violence and also perpetrators of gun violence. Let God start healing our city, not only from the place where people feel like this is their only option is to inflict harm on other people, but also for the families that need healing right now. And so for every victim that is still fighting for their lives and still fighting to be made whole, I just pray God makes them whole and blesses them with health from the top of their head to the bottom of their feet, that the Holy Spirit heals them in places that only the healing power of the Holy Spirit can reach. And so until next time, I wish all of you peace. I wish all of you joy. And I wish all of you safety as you go forth into the next week. And until next time, walk in God's blessings.
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1: 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Leave It Alone. 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
1: 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Wait on the Lord. 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

0: Gospel 1590, 106.1 FM, Kansas City's number one for gospel music. 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

0: 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Love never fails. Isn't that the truth? Love never fails. Greatest gift of all is love. Fred Hammond did that thing. I'm Lady T. Thank you so much for keeping us tuned in. More of your great gospel music on the way. But first, don't forget to download the app. It is Gospel 1590 106.1 FM, where you can receive social media posts, weather updates, and definitely want to hear about that weather update, because we are in it for a good stretch of hot weather. And we're talking 99s and 100s and so forth. 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

0: Gospel 1590 106.1 FM, Kansas City's number one for gospel music. 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
3: Well, we thank God for the opportunity for filling in for my good friend, Reverend Walker. Amen. And we're going to start out with a prayer. This is Elder Carl Spencer filling in for my friend. Amen. And I count it a truly blessing to be able to fill in for my friend. And we're going to be coming from the book of Luke, talking about the rich ruler and Lazarus. Amen. God told me to go there and talk to you. Amen. Father, in the name of Jesus, Lord, we ask that you would bless right now. Come on in, Lord. Touch those that need you right now, those that was in an earthquake, and those that was in storms and fires, those that have lost loved ones. We ask that you would bless them right now as they grieve, Lord, in the mighty name of Jesus. Lord, touch our President of the United States. Touch his heart, touch his mind, in the name of Jesus. Lord, we ask that you would bless this program. Bless the ones that are sponsoring it in the name of Jesus. Lord, we love you. We glorify you. We ask that you would come in, Lord, and show me and teach to me what to teach to the people today. In Jesus' name, Lord, we pray for all the world, Lord, everybody that's in it. In the name of Jesus, Lord, I thank you. I thank you for this opportunity. And Lord, go to the jail cell. Go behind prison bars. Save that one that's lost right now. Somebody needs you, Lord. Someone that's getting ready to take their life, commit suicide. We ask that you would rebuke Satan right now in the name of Jesus. Lord, we ask that you would just be with me as I teach the word in Jesus' name. Thank God. Amen. We just thank God.
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3: Amen. You might be in a jail cell. You might be behind prison bars. But wherever you are, the Lord is with you. He's omnipresent. He's always with you. We're going to be talking about the parable of Jesus, number 36, the 36th parable. There's 36 parables from Jesus. And this is the 26th out of 36 parables that Jesus has given us. And what is a parable? A short story drawn from daily life, which is used to convey an important truth. And Jesus used these truths. This was his favorite device, parables. He always would give a parable. He would always say, in different ways, his parable reveals the lesson about salvation, the kingdom, and the future life. So we just thank God for the writer Luke. Now Luke didn't write. Luke wrote the book of Luke, but Paul didn't write the book of Acts. Luke was the writer of Acts. So we're going to the book of Luke, and we're going to study today about the paradise division, amen, where paradise and Hades are petitioned in this 26th paradise, in this 26th parable that Jesus has given. Amen. We're going to start at the first verse, amen, and this lesson is saying Jesus described the life of a certain rich man. He was clothed in purple and fine linen. He lived daily in merited splendor. He died and was buried and await in Hades. So we know that money is just a device that Jesus gave us to clothe ourselves, to feed ourselves. We don't go hounding behind money. For the love of money is the root of all evil. So just because what I'm saying is just because you're rich, it doesn't mean that you're going to make it in to heaven. Amen. does it profit a man to gain the world and lose his soul? So he died, and he went to Hades. He went, when he woke up, he was in Hades. Jesus described the life of a certain poor man, which name was Lazarus. He laid at the rich man's gate covered with sores. Now, I couldn't let nobody lay at my gate covered with sores every day. I would have to go investigate and do something. Amen. He longed for the, all he wanted was the crumbs which fell from the rich man's table. Amen. He didn't want a meal. Amen. He just wanted the crumbs. Amen. That fell from the rich man's table. He died and was carried by the angels to paradise, Abraham's bosom, the beggar. He died also. Jesus described this plight of the rich man. He saw Abraham and Lazarus in paradise afar off. Mm-hmm. He was tormented by fire and asked Abraham to allow Lazarus to cool his tongue with a drop of water. Amen. That's the way the tide will turn. If we just let the Lord, what, fight our battle, amen. He'll turn it around, amen. God will do that. The Lord is good. He is informed this can't be done because of a great chasm separating them where he was from where they were. So, they could see each other. They could talk to each other. They both had their facilities. Amen. And it's telling me that you will recognize where you are if you go to hell. Amen. You will have your facilities, your memory, and your conscience and all of that. Amen. So I was talking to some people today, and they was asking me, where is hell? Well, it's in the center of the earth somewhere. And what did I say? It's, you would know if you go there because there's a great noise, wailing, and gnashing of teeth. I imagine when you first get there, it'll probably scare you to death when you get there because it's darkness. Amen. The only light there is the light is from the flame, from the fire. Amen. So we just, I don't want to go there. I was describing it today, how it's 10 times hotter than whatever it is outside. So if we can't take this right here, can you imagine going to hell? There's no neither trying to shortcut it and trying to cut it up. And, amen, hell is real, just as real as pop. Amen. Just as real as your hand looking, if you're looking at your hand, hell is real. Amen. Now, he's informed that he can't do this because there's that great separation where he was and where they were. And he asked Abraham to send Lazarus to warn his five brothers, lest they join him in the misery. See, he didn't want his brothers coming there. You shouldn't want your family going there. You shouldn't want none of your friends going there once you experience the misery, the wailing, and the grinding of teeth. Amen. And all the wailing is hollering continuously because you're on fire, but you can't put it out. And you know you're on fire, but you can't do nothing about it. Amen. You hear that he asked Lazarus to just give him a drink of water with the tip of his finger. And he didn't want to have nothing to do with him at first. Amen. He's nasty man. Man, he's unclean. He got sores all over his body. No, I don't want to touch him. But you see, and I preached this one time, you better treat folks right before it's too late. You see, we have to learn to adapt to whatever is there. Whatever God put in front of us, it must be for a reason. So we just thank God for his sovereignness. Amen, because everything he does is good. It turns out good. So he has Lazarus to send and to warn his five brothers. He refused this request also on the ground that his brother would have ample opportunity to repent if they so desire. So we have an opportunity now to ask God to forgive us. We're living in the last day. Amen. We're living in the time where Satan is roaring like a mighty lion walking up and down, to and fro, seeking whom he may devour. Amen. He's getting into the people, into the flesh. Amen. The flesh, the carnal minded, the people that are carnal minded. He's coming. Amen. Trying to, if you don't have on the helmet of salvation, which is the word of God, if you don't read your Bible, You don't know. You won't go to Sunday school. Amen. Won't go to Bible study. Rejecting Christ, just like the Pharisees did. Peter had to get on them and say, you the one that killed him. You need to repent and turn back to God. They the one that crucified him. The Jews, his own, they crucified him. Crucify him, they said at his trial. When he was before Barabbas and Pilate, crucify him, the Jews. Amen. Not the Gentiles, the Jews were saying, crucify him. They were jealous of what he had done over the years. Amen. They seen all the miracles that he had done. Amen. So we just thank God for Jesus today giving us this parable, trying to get people to turn from their wicked ways. Amen. So Luke 16:31, Abraham said, if they heard not Moses and the prophets, neither will they be persuaded through the one raised from the dead. Some people just not going to listen to nobody. They don't want to hear nothing about Jesus. It's going to come a time when you're going to want to hear the Lord. You're going to want to hear his voice. You're going to want to hear from the preacher. You're going to want to hear from somebody. Amen. Somebody help me. Amen. I've never seen the righteous forsaken, nor his seed big and bread. Amen. The Lord, if those that call upon the name of the Lord, I don't care what kind of condition you're in, where you are, where you can be in China. But if you call upon the name of the Lord, the Bible says you shall be saved. That's a promise that God has made. So I'm asking anybody out there to hear my voice today. If you want to hear from the Lord, call on him. Call on his holy and righteous name. The statement has been poetic rain for a few months later. Jesus would perform his greatest single miracle, the resurrection of the decayed corpse. And his name happened to be Lazarus. Identifying answer, question asked by many, and that is, do the departed saints in glory know what is happening back on earth? Apparently, up to a point, they do. For here Abraham speak of a man, Moses, who would not even be born until some 6 centuries after the father of the faithful had departed this earth. This is the reason why God does not do mighty miracles today. God's will is accomplished through faith and not through signs. After the rapture, many miracles and signs will occur during the tribulation, see? Because the Antichrist is coming to trick everybody. He's trying to fool the people and trick them. Said, everything's going to be all right during this 7 years. You don't have to worry now. And then he's going to go in the temple and present a hall on the altar that you may worship him as God. So thank God for the rapture, getting us out of here. Somebody say praise the Lord right now. Amen. Because he's going to come and make a change. Because look at this change that he's getting ready to make on this 26th miracle out of 36. Jesus is getting ready to do a change right here. A change is occurring. He didn't just go and die on the cross. Amen. When he died, things happened. Amen. So we just thank God for the Jesus, for he is God. He came down into flesh as God. Okay, but now here it was saying, after the rapture, many miracles and signs will occur during the tribulation, but sinful man will not believe. Amen. I pulled that up in Revelation. It was saying, I pulled it up, and I was looking at it. I pulled it up earlier today as I was studying. Revelation, the 9th chapter. I'm pulling it up now, verse 20 and 21. Was saying, and the rest of men which were not killed by these plagues yet repented not, see, of the works of their hand, that they should not worship the devil and idols and gold and silver and brass and stone and of wood which neither can see nor hear nor walk. Verse 21, neither repented. See, some people just not going to repent. They're just not going to say, Lord, I'm sorry. That's all you got to say. Admit that you're wrong. neither repented they of their murders, nor of their sorcery. No, that's witchcraft. That's a drug dealing. Of their sorcery, nor of their fornication, nor of their theft. Amen. So we got people that's going to be like that during that time, during that tribulation time. So we just thank God that he's coming to get us out of here. It is held by numbers of Bible students that before Jesus died, the souls of all men descended into the outdoor location somewhere in the earth, known as Hades in the New Testament and Sheol in the Old Testament. Originally, now listen at this very close. Originally, this is the work that Jesus did while when he was on the cross, after he had come off of the cross, and we're going to see the work that he did. And we're going to go and make sure that I go to Luke, and the thief that was on the cross, Luke 23 and 43, it tells us that he tells us that this day, thou shalt be with me, what, in paradise, Luke 23 and 43. Amen. So we just thank God for the word. Amen. It tells you everything. Originally, there was two sections of Hades. For one for the saved and one for the lost. The saved section is sometimes called paradise, Luke 16, 23 and 43. Here it is right here. And Jesus said unto him, verily I say unto thee, today shalt thou be with me, where? In paradise. So he told the thief on the cross, amen, that he would be with him in paradise. So, in other times, referring to Abraham's bosom, there is no name given for the unsaved section apart from the general designated of Hades. So hell still exists. Hades still exists. This one that went to hell, they still there. Locked up, some of them locked up on the chain until the great day, until the judgment. Over in the book of Jude, it said that the men that lost their first estate, and that's over in Genesis 6, it tells about that. Amen. In Luke 16 and 19 through 31, the Savior relates the account of the poor believer who died and went to the saved part of Hades. And the rich unbeliever who died and went to the unsaved section. However, many believe that all this changed after Christ had made full payment for the believer's sins on Calvary. Amen. The Bible suggests that during this time of his death and resurrection, our Lord descended into Hades. Look what he did. Amen. Depopulating paradise, the paradise division. Remember, I said Hades is still remain. The people that are in hell, they still there. Amen. And he led spiritual triumphant entry into the heavenly with all the same up to that time. Now, Ephesians 4 and 8 and 10 offers a proof of this. When he ascended on high, Ephesians 4 and 8, he entered hell of paradise and took straight to the presence of God. Captivities was taken captive. From that moment on, there were to be no separation whatsoever for those who believe in Christ. Now, it's very important that we believe in Christ. Amen. All believers out there, that's a key word, believe in Christ. So you got people that just don't believe. Amen. Down 1 Corinthians 2 and 43 tells us, I'm going to pull that up. I was studying on that today. 2 and 6 and 7, I think that's what it is. Yes. He said, but speak. Here's 1 Corinthians, Paul is talking, 2 and 7. But we speak the wisdom of God in a mystery, and a mystery means secret, even the hidden wisdom which God ordained before the world unto our glory, which none of the princes, see, look at that, if they ever known, see, none of the princes on this earth, of this world, knew For had they had known it, they would not have crucified the Lord of glory. Look at that. So we just thank God. Amen. God, that was a secret before the world was framed. If they had known, God hid it from them. Just like he hid the crucifixion, he kept telling them over and over that he was going to rise, that he was going to die, and he was going to rise on the third day. But God had hid it from him. So we just thank God, amen, for him being so sovereign. He has a way of doing things. And say, from that moment on, there will be no separation whatsoever on those who believe in Christ. Matthew 16 and 18 say the gates of hell will never prevail against any believer. Look at God. Amen. The gates of hell will never prevail over you if you become a believer today. There's so many people that just don't believe that Jesus died, amen, and that he prayed, and that he rose. I heard a lady tell me, I wish a Buddha, I don't care, I'm sorry. I know I'm talking on the air, but Buddha died, but he never rose. Jesus died, and he rose. Now, I'm not going to pick on nobody else about it. That's just the way I feel. That's just the way it is. And that's the way it happened. And he is God. Jesus is God. Amen. And God is Jesus. So we just thank God for the proof. Amen. That he went down into the lower parts of the earth and depopulated. Look at Jesus. Amen. He didn't just die on the cross. He was thinking about humanity. He was thinking about the saints that had went before. Died in the flood, died before that time. Amen. So we just thank God. Well, he don't leave out nobody. Amen. There's no respect of person in God. He loves us all unconditionally. He loves us. For God so loved the world, the Bible say, that he gave his only begotten son, that whosoever, I like that, whosoever believeth in him shall not what? Perish, but have everlasting life. So we just thank God. Amen. Now, it goes on to say, all believers will make it in. The gates of hell shall not prevail. But what about the lost? The state of the unsaved dead remains. And unchanged after the cross. They remain in Hades awaiting the final great white throne judgment. I got time to go there. We go to Revelation. Revelation 20. And they are waiting, the ones that are not believers, they are waiting the great judgment. Oh, my God. Hallelujah. Help us, Lord. Help us. In Revelation 20 and 11, it starts reading. I'm going to start reading it. It's getting close. I got about 6 or 7 more minutes. And John say, I saw a great white throne, and him that sat on it, from whom face of the earth and the heavens fled away. And there was found no place for them. And he said, I saw the dead, small and great, standing before God. These are the unbelievers. And the books, God has books. No matter who don't like it, God has books. He's recording everything that's going down. He sees everything. He's omnipresent. He knows before it even happened. So we can't hide that. We like Adam and Eve tried to hide themselves from God. We sold fig leaves together trying to hide from God. You can't hide from God. So the books were open. And another book was open, see, which is the book of life. See, God got a book on our life. Look at that. Everything we do and say, we're going to be held accountable if you don't repent. One thing about God, he's there. If you repent and don't go back, he blots it out. He blotted it out of the book. Even God, a good God, somebody say praise the Lord today. Amen. You have a chance if you're locked up behind prison bars. You're free right now. You're free in the spirit. Amen. Because you ask God to forgive you, he will. Amen. He'll blot it out of the books. Amen. Which is the book of life. And the dead were judged out of those things which were written in the books according to their works. See, God not going to miss nobody, the dead, the live, and all of that. And verse 13, and the sea gave up the dead. The people in the war, the ship was blown up, died, drowned, and you couldn't find their body. Amen. And the sea gave up the dead, which was in it, and death and hell delivered up the dead, which were in them. And they were judged, every man according to their works. Getting close, got five more minutes. And death and hell, listen at that. Death and hell was cast into, now, into the lake of fire. This is a different section. This is not hell. This is the lake of fire. Can you imagine that? A lake of fire just burning. Just a lake. A lake. Amen. This is the second death. And whosoever was not found written in the book of life was cast into the lake of fire. So we don't want to be caught up in that. We want to go, we want to do right. We want to treat folks right before it's too late. I'm getting ready to close with a prayer because I got two more minutes. Amen. So I just thank God for this opportunity

0: Oh, Lord, I don't want to see nobody go to hell. Hallelujah, lift God. In Jesus' name, have mercy on the unbeliever, the ones that are lost. Right now, Lord, in Jesus' name, we're asking, Lord, we're pleading to you. Touch right now that man that's thinking about taking his life, that woman that doesn't give up, Lord. Touch, Lord, in the mighty name of Jesus, the one that's in the hospital room that have given up. Touch, Lord, the one that have prostate cancer, colon cancer. Heal right now. There is a balm in Gilead that heals the sin-sick soul. Hallelujah. We just thank God for God being God. We're asking these blessings in Jesus' name. Thank God for the opportunity to expound on the word. Thank God.
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2: Proverbs chapter 6, verse 27 and 28. I'm a little bit behind my time, so give me an extra minute. It says, can a man take fire in his bosom and his clothes not be burned? Can one go upon hot coals and his feet not be burned? Let me read that again. Can a man take fire in his bosom and his clothes not be burned? Can one go upon hot coals and his feet not be burned?

burn. I want to talk for a few moments from the subject, if you play with fire, you're going to get burned. Father, bless your word. Give us clarity and accuracy. Let he that hath ear hear what the Spirit saith unto the church. Oh God, our strength and our redeemer, we do pray. And everybody said, thank God. Amen, amen, and amen. Hallelujah. If you play

0: If you play with fire, you will get burned. In the text, Solomon is talking, and he's giving us a warning. He's teaching us a lesson about the dangers of playing with fire. Everybody in here got some triggers. Stop acting like you don't know what I'm talking about. Everybody, and really that's the gist of the text that he's talking about. Solomon is saying, if you don't know your triggers, you're gonna end up in something that's gonna get you burned. He's like, I'm warning you. I'm telling you of the necessity of protecting your heart, of protecting your mind, of protecting your spirit. Stay away from what you can't handle, and stay away from what you can handle. Don't trust. Well, a lot of us got trust in us. Number one, you know you. So I can tell you, don't trust you. Because you know what it takes to move you to the place of no return, and it's called fire. So there are circumstances, there are situations in life that God desires for us to stay away from. Situations and circumstances that will bring fire, and the whole design is to take you down a trail that God never intended for you to be on. As you grow in Christ, everything around you is desired or designed to lure you. Everything around you is designed to lure you from the knowledge of Christ and from the righteousness of Christ. And watch this. It wants to lure you into a house that's already on fire. Can I talk about the devil's plan? To get you, watch this now, to get you into a house that's on fire and make you think it's normal. It's not normal for folk to be in a burning house and act like they don't know the house burning. Come on, don't y'all get too religious on me today. Get you in a house that's burning and make you act like the house not on fire. His plan is to get you to yield to life's temptations and ultimately burn you up until when God wants to use you, there's nothing left of you. Maybe you have warned your children, or maybe you can look back on your own childhood and remember somebody telling you, don't play with fire because you might get burned. Why? Because whoever told you that was somebody conscious of the power of fire. In places like California and places like that, it's become commonplace for people to be forced from their homes because of fire. To lose millions of acreage because of fire. It's even said, like in places like California, that the smoke fills the atmosphere and it looks like it's dark outside. It looks like night has already come. And then it's been said that you can literally see the smoke from a fire in California from two states over. That ought to give you an idea of how powerful it is. So what if you, maybe you've never experienced the fire of losing a home, losing a business, but you've been in some situation where you've learned to respect fire. Come on, talk to me. You may not have been in a house fire or a business fire, but you've been somewhere where over time you have learned how to respect fire. I can remember as a boy, small burns, close calls from playing with fire. Remember being in the closet with my brothers and they playing with matches, caught clothes on fire. I was glad I was kind of like the baby. I didn't get it as bad as they did. But we learned the hard way, and I learned how to respect fire. I can remember growing up, and some of y'all might remember this, Smokey Bear. Yeah. Only you can prevent forest fires. I thought he was talking about just the trees and stuff until I got old enough to start a few fires in my own life. Stop looking at me like that. Stop acting like y'all ain't never had no fire, ain't had no situation that you needed God to get you out of that was burning up. And you ask yourself, how in the world did I get here? Lord have mercy. And you being, boy, I'm telling you, this thing is nothing to play with. How do parents keep their children from getting burned? How does a pastor get those that God has entrusted to them from getting burned? Well, the first thing you do is teach them to stay as far away as they can from fire. But we all know that everybody don't listen. So is it with God. God said, tell them for me, I need them to avoid fire. I need them to stay away from fire, turn away from it. Don't even walk into fire. Don't even go by fire. And some of us need to know, if you ain't ready for that kind of heat in your life. Now, I'm coming down the street in just a minute. Especially for all y'all overly saved folk that think ain't nothing can't get to you. Can I tell five of y'all, it can get to all of us. It can, come on here, that fire can get to all of us. Y'all ain't got to say nothing, but for some of y'all, I'm glad God got y'all locked down, boy. I'm telling you, because that fire is like a caged beast. And the mothers ain't excluded. They might be old, but they got some fire. Can I tell you, loneliness will create some fires. Come on, talk to me. You can be single and burning up, boy, I'm telling you. You can be married and burning up. Come on, talk to me. Stop getting in situations that's going to create fire in your life. I'm trying to. Y'all ain't ready for the preacher. Y'all ain't. When it comes to sin, sin is a burning fire, especially, stay with me, when it comes down to the lust of the heart, the lust of the eyes. You sit up there like you want to talk about this message don't apply to you. All right. Just when you least expect it. Just because you just got done praying. And? That's when the devil want to test you, when you just done got praying. He want to test you when you just got through preaching and you just got done singing. You just got done shouting about your blessing. He'll bring something to you that appears to your mind, that appeals to your desire, that appeals to your passion. Talk to me, somebody. Can we have real talk with the bishop today? Listen. Passion and desire for all the wrong things will ignite a fire in you that will burn throughout your life. It's the devil's intention to make you believe that you can play with fire and get close enough to fire and you won't get burned. Stay with me. I'm about done. Everything around us is designed to appeal to the lust that rests in all of us. Am I talking? Everything around you. I watched an ESPN the other day. I'm just thinking about football. Why the lady on there got a shirt all the way down to here? I'm like, this is about football. But I'm just trying to say, I didn't immediately turn off the TV, but I'm just saying. I'm just trying to let y'all, come on here, talk to me. Stop acting like y'all ain't did it. It like, I didn't say, oh, look at that lady, blip. What I did was look and shout, touchdown. No, I didn't. But no, I gotta get you to understand what's happening around us. Everything around us is designed. Commercials, TVs. Listen, why is a woman selling a Toyota with a skirt up to here? I'm trying to help three people. So instead of going to the Toyota place and looking for the car, why you got the man painting with his shirt off and he looked like Arnold Schwarzenegger? Come on here. I'm just trying to say, why you gotta have people, you know, like The Rock? They're trained. Now when The Rock come on, I do cut TV off when Pastor in there. I'm like, my Pastor don't need to be looking at Rock. I go in there, pull my shirt off, then I say, nah, I better put it back on. Stay with me. Movies, books, magazine. Now you just get random texts. You get texts out of nowhere. How you doing? What you doing? If you want to talk further, go to this site. Come on here, Memorial. You mess around and be by yourself, you'd be like, nobody is exempt. Are you with me? But when you play with fire, you risk everything. Are you ready to lose everything that God has done for you for a few moments of playing with fire? So here it is. Everything you see has been carefully planned, packaged and marketed just to appeal to the things that push your button. Huh? Sex sells. And you can't be a master to God or a slave to God and your flesh. Listen, you get caught up in some stuff and you'll find yourself a Christian but just going through the motions. Just going through the motion, because you cannot be who you're supposed to be in God and maintain the same level or quality of relationship that you're supposed to have. I'm going to say this and then I'm going to let you go because I'm about done. Check this out. This is the last thing. One thing. Listen it to me. People believe that they can play with fire and keep moving. Watch this now. See. So they'll go out and they'll engage in some stuff. Come back to church, preach, sing, do whatever, and people still respond to it. But the truth is, they're not responding to you, they're responding to the word. Because the word is always anointed, and it does not matter what the vessel is. So don't get it mixed up that they're responding to you, because while the word is living, you dying. While the word is living, you are dying and you don't even know it, because you're playing with fire that's burning up your anointing, that's burning up your righteousness, that's burning up your relationship. Here it is. You know the truth? Check this out. Matches cause little damage. It's the fire from the match. I know this is new. Temptation says I can burn all day. I ain't bothering nobody. I'm just a fire. Yes, I'm only a fire. Firing like I'm supposed to do. Here's the thing. The fire can't burn anything unless something get in the fire. The fire by itself is all in another. And that's what temptation does. Just over there. And something about the fire appeals to you. You pass by and look at it, keep on going, then you turn around and come right back. And then your mind tell you, is that what I thought it was? And then you tell yourself, I'm gonna look, but I ain't gonna look long. I'm gonna play with it, but not long. Listen, I'm strong enough. I'm strong enough. I can go ahead on and do this. Shoot, I'm a child of God. I got power. I can rebuke. I'm going to rebuke that. Be careful that you don't start rebuking stuff you ain't strong enough to rebuke yet. And what you're trying to rebuke end up jumping on you. Come on. So. The matches themselves cause little damage. It's the fire that it kindles. And once it starts burning, you can tell that by the paper. I had to put that thing down. I didn't want to get out of whack. I started, and then it was about to go real fast. You see what I'm saying? And that's how it is when fire get a hold of us. It goes real fast. Don't you try to convince yourself that you can control that kind of fire. Paul knew the danger of lust. And he said, avoid it at any possible cost. Look at what he said in Romans 13, 14. He said, but put ye on the Lord Jesus Christ and make no provision for the flesh to fulfill the lust of the flesh. That's fire. Anything that puts you in a position to do what you're not supposed to do with who you're not supposed to do it with, that causes you to come out of character and become who God hadn't called you. And then look at what Paul says in Romans 7, 18. Watch this. For I know. This is Paul talking. Wrote most all the books in the New Testament. Watch him now. For I know that in me, that is in my flesh, dwelleth no good thing. Huh? Watch this now. For to will is present with me. In other words, I'm here where I am and I want to do. I want to do the right thing, but then look how he finishes. He said, but how to perform that which is good, I don't know. In other words, he said, I know you want to control it, but if you might start messing with this kind of fire, you won't be able. Very quickly, in the text, and I'm done. In Proverbs 6, 27 and 28, Solomon talking, he asks us two questions. Question number one, can a man take fire in his bosom and his clothes not get burned? Can a man literally pick up something that he knows is dangerous to his moral standard, knows that is dangerous to his reputation, know that is dangerous to his integrity? Can a person really get that kind of fire? And let me help five other people. As God uses you, there will be people that see God using you and will bring fire to you intentionally. They will even entice you. They will tell you it's okay. Nobody ain't gonna know. Well, if they know, everybody already know. So that's the question. So can a man take fire in his...
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0: It's in the choir set, baby. 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

the song just simply says, if he doesn't do anything else, he's already done enough. Bishop Brown wrote this song for me. Hallelujah.

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0: parents and grandparents. 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

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It's time to get up. It's time to get ready. It's time to get started. That's why I'm here bringing you some great motivational music, inspirational right here on your inspiration station.

anniversary. That's right. It happened July 4th, but we're going to ride this thing till the wheels fall off. We've been on the air for 20 years, going on 21. And we're bringing you the best in music. Not just soul music, but spirit music. Music that you can live by. Here you find a flashback song of the day. You can find gospel music fun facts, an inspirational message, and the greatest music that you ever want to hear. And it starts right now. Call somebody up and let them know that the music's about to begin.

0: That was the wonderful C.C. Winans, my sister C.C. Winans, with Believe For It. And before that, you heard from Pastor John P. Key with Church Medley. And now it's time for our flashback song of the day.
1: What we're going to do right here is go back.
0: And I'm going to take you back 46 years ago. That's right. Gospel doesn't have an expiration date.

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This song became a global sensation. It's Lionel Richie and the Commodores with the song, Jesus is Love.

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0: That was Jabari Johnson and the song Can't Stop. And before that, you heard The Commodores featuring Lionel Richie with Jesus is Love. Now, I've got to take a break real quickly, but boy, there's some great music on this playlist that you just got to hear. And it's all coming up as soon as we get back. More of the new Donnie McClurkin show to go right after this.
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2: 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What are we doing to each other, Kansas City? 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

0: back, everybody. Welcome back to the new Donnie McClurkin Show on this terrific Tuesday. Whew. This is the first day of September, and the music just won't stop. So let's keep it going with Brent Jones and the song Praise in the Choir Stand.
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1: 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It's the worship song that says this.

0: That was Charles Jenkins with the classic song, Awesome. And before that, you heard Brenton Jones and the song, Praise in the Choir Stand. Sometimes I don't know where they get these titles for these songs, but I think you get the message. But right now, I've got to... But right now, I've got to take a break. But when we come back, we're going to have our praise break with DJ T-Storm. Man, I can't wait. So don't go anywhere. More of the new Donnie McClurkin show to go right after this.
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0: right, welcome back, everybody, to the new Donnie McClurkin Show, and I've got news for you. It's time for our praise break. DJ T-Storm is set up and ready to go. I don't know how he puts all of these songs together to bring about this masterpiece called Praise Break. This is going to be a landmark praise break. Hit it, DJ T-Storm.
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classic praise break. Good God Almighty, DJ T-Storm, every time you're hitting it out of the park. Thank God for our praise break. And before I go any further, it's time for our new summer song. We're going to Benita Shelby, brand new artist, brand new song. Call on Jesus, and I want your feedback. Give us a call and let me know what you think about our new summer song. The number is 1-888-420-7710. Call on Jesus, Benita Shelby. Hit it!

0: Atlas Call on Jesus by Bonita Shelby. Now you know what to do. Give us a call. Let us know what you think about this new song. And if you know Bonita Shelby, tell her she's hitting the airwaves like crazy. 1-888-420-7710. Now I've got to take a break again, but we'll be back with an inspirational message right after this.
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1: Hi, this is Donnie McClurkin, and I've got an inspirational message just for you. I want to remind you that you serve God, not just a God, the only God. And he is the God of the impossible. That's right. He is omnipotent. There is no limit to his power. He is infinite in all authority and power. God doesn't have power. He is power. And there's nothing that is impossible with him. Whether it's the healing of your body or the provision for your family, whether it's job opportunities, whether it's peace of mind, whether it's peace to your family, whether you need the stamina, the ingenuity to start your business, whatever it is, there's nothing too hard for God. Remember this in Jeremiah 32, 27. God himself says, "Behold, I am the Lord, the God of all flesh. Is there anything too hard for me?" Remember, he is the God of the impossible. Trust him.

0: That was Pastor Mike Jr., that Stella Award-winning phenomena, Pastor Mike Jr. with Impossible. Now I've got to go, but this is a great way to start off the month of September. This has been enjoyable, and I can't wait for tomorrow because tomorrow's going to be even better. But until the next edition of the new Donnie McClurkin Show, know that I love you and walk in the favor of God.
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